0: Good evening and welcome to the 985 Workbench. I'm W3MOW and my name is Mike and I'm happy to be your host tonight. I'm located in the village of Sadsburyville in beautiful Chester County, Pennsylvania. And we meet here every Monday night at 8 p.m. on the W3GMS Parksburg repeater. The frequency is 146.985 MHz and the PL tone is 100 Hz. 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Newcomers are very welcome, and we encourage all stations to check in. Excuse me. When you get a moment, take a look at the repeater website located at www.w3gmsrepeater.com, as it has a lot of information, including technical articles, pictures of 985 users in action, and repeater etiquette and history. Now, here on the Workbench, we focus on answering general amateur radio questions and discussing topics of radio theory and operation. Additionally, we'll be asking each station to make some general comments about what you did in amateur radio in the past week. So when you check in, please indicate if you have a question, and even if you don't have a question, we ask you to check in. After all stations have checked in, we'll go into our general comments portion of the Workbench using a roundtable-like forum, kind of like what we do on Thursday nights. Then after each station gives their comments, we'll move on to stations with questions. After the question is heard, I'll call out to the Workbench for a station to answer the question. Once the question is answered satisfactorily, we'll move on to other stations with questions. Remember, the Workbench is the time and place to ask those in-depth questions, so please don't hesitate to ask. Keep in mind, the question portion of the Workbench is a direct net, so I ask that you wait to be recognized by me, the net control station, before beginning a transmission. This will help us handle your questions efficiently and keep the net running smoothly. However, there may be some times where two stations need direct communication for additional questions, or general statements, or some follow-up, and I ask you to do that if necessary and just pass it back to me, the net control station, afterwards. We do have a few quick things to remember here on 985, and the first one is we need you to click, wait, and then talk, and this is to ensure we don't miss the first few syllables of your transmission. Also, we need you to let up on the PTT from time to time, something like this, as the repeater has a 3-minute timeout timer. And finally, at the end of your transmission, turn it back over to net control. Before we begin tonight, I'd like to thank all the other stations for volunteering as hosts for the Workbench. If you'd like to host the Workbench in the future, please reach out to one of us and we will gladly get you on the schedule. Lastly, please join Mike, W3MFB, this Thursday at 8 p.m. as he is hosting this week's session of the 985 Thursday Night Roundtable. At this time, we're going to start the check-in process. There may be some times where there's longer pauses on my end, and that's just me doing some administrative work to the check-in list. So I will be back shortly if there is a long pause. At this time, we're going to start the check-in process, and please remember to indicate if you have a question for the group. Firstly, tonight, we're going to ask the digital stations to check in. So if we have stations using All-Star Echo Link wishing to check in to the 985 Workbench, please call now. 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
1: 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Good evening, Mike. I have no questions.
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0: first check-in tonight, so I have you at the top of the list. 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

0: All right, so far I have Ron, WA3BEE, Jim, KC3RFG, Joey, KD3AEL, Chuck, NA3CW, and I have Bill, KC3OOK with a question, Randy, K3EMI, and Wayne, KC3SQI. 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

0: All right, John, I got you in. WA3KFT sounding great tonight. All right, so let's run. I'll run through the check-in list at this time, and we'll get started here doing our general comments portion of the workbench. And I do have Bill down for a question for the latter part of the workbench. Now's a good time to have a notepad or just a good memory to know what station comes after you so you can pass it along using the roundtable-like forum. If you forget the station who's after you, have no fear. Mike is here. Just send it back to me, and I will direct it to where it needs to go. So here we go. We have three digital check-ins tonight. At the top of the list, we have Mike, W1RC. Mike, you'll pass it to Matt, N4MRW. And then we have Matt passing it to CR, W8CRW. And then it goes to Ron, WA3VEE. Then Jim, KC3RFG. Then Joey, KD3AEL. Then Chuck, NA3CW. Then Bill, KC3OOK. Then Randy, K3EMI. Wayne, KC3SQI. And John is our current tail gunner, WA3KFT. And John, you will pass it to me, W3MOW. So that said, let's get this party started. We'll pass it over to Mike for your comments this week. Good evening to you, W1RC. This is W3MOW.
1: Yeah, very good evening, Mike, and the assembled multitudes. This is W1RC in the Commonwealth of Massachusetts. Thank you for taking charge of the assemblage tonight. Appreciate it, as always. And I believe Joe and Martha have returned from their trip to Dayton, and to congratulate them on the award that they received for a special achievement award. It's very well deserved, and hopefully they'll come on and tell us what that was all like.

0: have fun with that, being the net control and a host for that. And the big news was, of course, the first inaugural ARCOM squared VE testing team headed up by our own Travis and 3ILS. We had a smashing success on Saturday with the VE session over at Church Farm School. We had six brand new, we had six applicants. Everybody left with what they came for. A couple tried the next license class up, didn't make it, but they got the experience, and that's the whole idea. So the next time we do this will be in July at Church Farm again. And again, if anybody is interested in being a VE for us, Randy, I know you're on the list, and you and I do need to get together. I know that we've been threatening that for a long time, but we've got to make it happen. You're right down the road from me here in Westchester, and I can show you a little bit about what's going on with exam tools, as well as enjoy a good lunch or a breakfast. But anyway, if you're interested in being a VE, certainly reach out to Travis and 3ILS. So won't keep it much longer than that. I will turn it over to Jim. KC3 RFG to take it, WA3 VEE.
1: You're on WA3 VEE. This is KC3 RFG, Jim, here in Malvern. Thanks to Mike for hosting tonight. I'm sure you'll get a chance to host very soon, Mike. We'll get this ironed out, no problem. Normal 985 activities and nets. Nothing special going on in the radio room here. It's been very busy at work, and that's been keeping me tied up. So with that, I will send it over to Joey, KD3AEL from KC3RFG.
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3: Thank you, Jim, and good evening to everyone on the net. This is Joey from GAP, KD3AEL, in ham radio this week. Me and my dad, he's been on here a few times, N3QNC. Me and him went all the way to Dayton with an 8-hour drive to go and experience the Ham Fest. For me, it was the first time, and for him, it's been 12 years, so it was... It was quite an experience. We had a real blast, learned a lot about a whole lot of topics that we were interested in, and bought me all the components I'll need to get my first mobile rig all set up and going. So hopefully I'll be able to have that operational here in the very near future. But yeah, that was the biggest thing I did in ham radio this week. Four whole days of nothing but ham radio down there in Dayton. So. It was a great time. If you've never been, I highly recommend it. With that, I'll turn it over to Chuck, NA3CW.
2: Sure, if my last transmission was heard, Chuck, can I make a short announcement?
4: You were doubled out. Go ahead.
2: Stronger than me. Yeah, that could be. Anyway, the problem has been resolved. It was a problem on the Echolink side. And the user that was keyed resolved the issue, so everything is back working properly. Normally, if that occurs on All-Star, we can delete that All-Star person. But for some reason, and I got to look into this, we're unable to disconnect somebody that comes in on the Echolink side. So that's a new bit of information that we have to get resolved through some other program. Anyway, just want to let you know, when the station was just talking, yeah, Martha and I were out of Dayton, and we had a great, great, great time. So, Chuck, that's it. NA3CW, W3GMS.
4: Very good, and thanks for untangling things. Thanks very much. This is NA3CW. It was a busy week in ham radio, but not a whole lot of operating. Did 985 nets, a little bit of 2-meter work in the middle, and we had the breakfast on Friday, and I got to be MC on that one briefly, and good time was had by all. We actually had three ladies this time, so it was ladies and gentlemen. And everybody did very well at listening up when it came time to listen up. So we had an announcement about field day, an announcement about the VE session the next day. And the next day we had the VE session, and again, kudos to Travis for herding up the cats, getting all kinds of documentation and details and handouts and things to tell the candidates and on and on and on and on, and the dry runs and all that. So it went off very well, I thought, very well. Four new hams, two upgraded ones, and we have already have, I understand, one candidate for the July session already. So it looks like we got a good thing going there. The one minor glitch with the building, the Church Farm School building, was they didn't have the meeting room unlocked, but I'm sure that'll be taken care of next time. So been a minor hiccup with the Wi-Fi. I'm sure both of those items will be rectified before the next time around. But went very well. Lots of support by hams in our group, as well as some others. And, yeah, very very gratifying experience. So over to Mr. Bell, KC3OOK. This is NA3CW.
5: A3CW, KC3OOK. Thanks, Chuck. Mike, thanks for taking the chair tonight. And for me, yeah, relatively radioactive this week. Tried to be a little more active on the repeater. I'm doing less work right now, especially these last couple hot days, so I've been by the radio. But the usual 985 nets was central control for the Simplex net on Saturday night. That was a lot of fun. And Jeff, W3JM, was our east control. So we're starting to get more stations out of Berks County. And, well, I hosted the welfare net, Lancaster County welfare net, Sunday night. And Sunday afternoon, I did a little digging over at Joe's. And besides that, just doing little odds and ends in the ham shack. I am got about... next step is put up my antenna, so I'm about one day's work away from having that installed. That's another milestone. So that's about it for me. So I'll turn it over to Randy, K3EMI, KC3OOK.
6: Hey, thank you. Yeah, K3EMI here, Randy in Westchester, actually. More specifically, West Goshen. So I'm east of town. But, ham radio this week, let's see. Actually, it was really quite busy. On and off for a couple of days. Spent a number of attempts trying to get a dipole end support higher up into a tree, into a cherry tree. Finally did succeed after many different attempts. Slingshot didn't work. Finally ended up with a bait casting fishing reel, saltwater, and a 4-ounce sinker. I was able to get up to about 50 feet and got it up much higher and finally got it into a good fork in the tree. And then, let's see, we had the breakfast, tended there, and then I did a first exposure to the VE process on Saturday. I attended and watched and shadowed a couple of people, very interesting, and I will continue on with my studies on that so I can get the exam out of the way. Let's see, what else do we have? That's about it. In the background, I've been working on an SB230 linear, an old Heathkit linear I volunteered to repair for a disabled vet ham. And it's turned into quite a project. Turns out that the meter in the unit was broken in shipment. And it was very interesting. I've never encountered this before with my hands on, and that is it was a taut band suspension meter, and one of the support wires broke on the meter. And fortunately, it's just a 1 milliamp DC meter with multiple scales on it. So I've been able to Frankenstein an Amazon 1 milliamp meter into the case with a lot of... how should we say, patience, and now finally put it all together, some hot glue. So it's been quite the project, but very gratifying. For those of you that have done those things with your hands, you know, it's just, you know, you stand, you look at it, and you say, well, it works. It ain't pretty, but it works. And, well, let's move on. So with that, I will move on. And let's see, I think Wayne is up, KC3SQI.
7: Thank you, Randy. KC3SQI here. It's Wayne. Did get to New Zealand after, I forget which net it was, but I just was turning around on 18 meters and there was somebody out there, so, or 17 meters. So I just put out a call to him, and suddenly I was talking Christchurch, New Zealand. So that got another one off my bucket list. But other than that, that's about all I've been doing, getting boat and fishing ready. So that's taken a lot of time. And with that, we'll turn it over to Mr. John, WA3KFT. This is KC3SQI.
8: K3SQI, WA3KFT. Okay, Wayne, very good. Well, we've been active on multiple nets in the last week. And on 10 meters... earlier today, the band happened to be open, and we chatted with a fellow in Georgia. Very good signal. Not a problem at all. So, hey, you could use 2 meters, but it's a little hard to work 48 states. So, use some of the low bands. We usually hang out at 28435, 1 o'clock, 7 days a week. And it's called the Retired Group NAT. And I know a number of people in this list are retired. So we kind of keep 10 meters alive in that respect. Okay, Mike, W3MOW, net control tonight, WA3KFT.
9: Okay, very good, John, and the workbench. Thank you all for your comments tonight. Since the problem has been fixed, we'll see if Matt's still here. Maybe we'll get his comments, and then we'll move on to the question portion of the workbench. So, Matt, are you there? If so, over to you, and good evening to you. N4MRW, this is W3MOW.

0: All right, nothing heard, but we gave Matt a try there twice, so we did our due diligence there. As far as myself, general comments, nothing really for me. Just busy with life stuff, so no amateur radio stuff, unfortunately, but very happy to be your host tonight. I was actually scheduled to host last week, but I had a work conflict, and Chuck took over for me. So, Chuck, I appreciate that and glad I was able to do it this Monday. Beautiful Monday it is, and, of course, great list we have tonight. So with that said, I guess we'll go into the question portion of the workbench. So a quick statement here before we get started tonight, and that is that workbench participation is very important to us here on 985, so we encourage all stations to make some general comments and share experience, as knowledge level doesn't matter here on 985, because we can all learn from each other. So pick up the mic and have some fun. Let's get started with Bill, with your question. And, of course, if there's stations that have checked in tonight, if you think of a question, feel free to let me know at any point in time. And also, if there are stations out there listening that may have not checked in the beginning but have some time now and you have a question, we'd love to hear it and love to help you get it answered tonight. So don't hesitate to call in when there's a break in the action. So, Bill, good evening once again to you. Go ahead with your question, KC30OK. This is W3MOW.
1: W3MOW, KC30OK. Well, I guess a few years ago I asked a question about what is phase modulation. We got a really good explanation of that. So my question tonight is, what is polar modulation? And with respect to switching amplifiers, what are the applications or uses for polar modulation and switching amplifiers? Are they used in amateur radio? What frequencies are they used in, or just what applications are they for? So what little I've read, I get a sense that phase modulation and polar modulation are kind of similar, but very different. So with that, back to you, Mike. W3MOW, KC30OK.
0: All right, very good, Bill. Thanks for checking in tonight. Thanks for your question. Well, I wish I could help, but that is way over my head. So, do we have a station to get us started with Bill's question tonight? If so, give us a call.

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1: Charlie Whiskey, over to you.
0: NA3CW. There was an article about it in QST. I have not read it carefully enough to even begin to explain it because I don't know it myself. I think it's a combination of varying the voltage and the phase of the drive going into a power amplifier so you can, I think what it's for, and again, I am not prepared to answer this. It's for high efficiency modulation of various kinds of modulated signals. But there, I stop. I'm going to read up on it, and I'll send you a note. I'm done. NA3CW.
1: All right, very good, Chuck. Any other stations with comments for Bill, please call.
2: Sure, QST had that article.
0: Forget offhand, but it was recent, last couple, 3 months.
1: All right, nothing hurt. So, Bill, back to you, KC3OOK, for some follow-up.
3: Okay, well, thank you very much. And, Chuck, I will send you the one article that I found on it. And I followed the theory a little bit, and then it got extremely complicated. Best I could read out of it is they're taking the amplitude and the phase, separating them, amplifying them separately, and then through some very complicated electronic circuitry, they recombine them. But I couldn't find much about use or application, so I appreciate it. It's one of those down one day, and just thought I would ask. So with that, I'll turn it back to you, Link W3MOW, KC3OOK.
1: Okay, Bill, very good. It looks like one of these ones are bookmarked and to be continued, which is fine. Well, that was the only question I had on the docket, which leaves us plenty of time for activities. So let's see. We'll call out to the workbench or any other stations out there that you may that are listening. If you have a question, maybe it's something you didn't think you wanted to ask. Now you have some time to ask it. Now would be a good time, too, because we need something new for the next few minutes here. If you have a question, large or small, don't hesitate to ask. Now's the time. Please call. This is W3MOW.
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1: Of course, Ron. Go ahead.
4: Mike, thank you so much. Bill, if you could send me that article also. I wasn't ignoring your question, but I echo Chuck. Of all the things that I've taught, I've never taught polar modulation. I've also heard of it, but we did the traditional AM, FM, and broke it into direct FM and phase modulation, but never did polar. So very interested in seeing it, if you don't mind passing that along. No need to respond, Bill. I just thought I'd throw that out there. But, when we say in the preamble that everybody learns, let me tell you, as long as we've been in this business, there's always something to learn. And, Bill, my hat's off to you for a real stump-the-chumps question. This is a good one, and I'm anxious to look into it. And I'm going to get to the point to where I can explain it without the math, because it's basically literally a polar plot that we're looking at on the modulation. Anyway, back to you, Mike. W3MOW, WA3VEE. Thanks for the interruption here.
1: Absolutely, Ron, not a problem at all. One last call here to see if we can get any further questions here on the workbench. If not, we'll close it down. But before we close it down, we'll of course, open it up to all stations for any comments or any announcements that are relevant for the group. So, last call for questions for this Monday night workbench. If you got one, now's the time. Please call. 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
5: KD3AEL, I've got a question for the group.
1: All right, Joey, appreciate it. We'd love to hear it. Go ahead.
5: I can't remember who made the comment, but someone made the comment about keeping 10 meters alive, and that made me think. 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
1: Very, very good. Good question there. 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Please call.
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1: All right, I have Ron and then John. 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
4: Mike, WA3VEE here. I have two Alinkos. The one is a DRCS25. And the other is, I don't remember the model. Oh, it's a DR235. So those are those work very well. However, the one issue with the Linko designs is they tend to run thermally hot. So that is one consideration. On the pricier side, there are Anytones, a 568, I believe it is, which is a DMR rig. It's a tri-band rig. Alinko does have it's a tri-band DMR rig. Alinko also has a DMR rig, but they only put out 7 watts on 220. So the Alinkos have served me pretty well, actually. Like I just said, though, they tend to run hot. John, what are your recommendations? WA3KFT, WA3VEE with the group.
2: WA3VEE, WA3KFT. Well, I also have an Alinko. And let's see. DR, was it 235? It is an FM only for 220, and you can program it to store frequencies and pairs and things like that. But that was my second time around. My first time around, I got a transverter, a down east microwave transverter, and I feed that with a, a 10-meter signal, and it converts it to the 220. The driving radio that I have is an ICOM 706 Mark IIG, so that gives me AM, FM, CW, and sideband on 10 meters. So those four modes I have on the 220 band. I also have a beam for 220 and a vertical for 220. The transverter alone has somewhere close to about 25 watts RF output. It has worked very well for me. I added a Mirage brick, so I can get close to 100 watts on the 220 band, so I can make a big noise up there. Not a whole lot of activity there. The pack rats run a net once a week, on single sideband on 220. So you have the opportunity to check out your equipment and make sure that it's continuing to work. But I think I do have an HT for 220, and a very old ICOM with no PL tone. But that's it. This is WA3KFT.
1: All right, very good, Ron and John, with your comments. Do we have any other stations with comments for Joey? If so, please call.
4: UA3VEE with a follow-on.
1: Absolutely, Ron, go ahead.
4: Good, Mike, thank you so much. Joey, there is activity on 220. In fact, there are a number of repeaters. Also, there's a few on 6 meters also. It's another interesting band. The FM repeaters, there's one in Booth Wynn, Pennsylvania, right there down by Marcus Hook, which booms in here. The Wilmington Delaware Repeater Association has a 220 machine. In fact, I VE with the trustee when I go down to Delaware to do volunteer examining. There are a couple over in Lancaster, and there is one up in, I think there's a couple around here and there. If you want a list of the ones I have programmed into my radio, I've got about maybe 20 channels. Oh, Pottstown. Pottstown has one too. So, yes, there is activity, and they are on. And sometimes it almost seems like 220 performs better than 2 meters, believe it or not. And I noticed that back when I first did 220 back in the 1970s. And, of course, physics generally doesn't change, unless you're one of my students back at the college who thinks it does. But nonetheless, I was reminded of that recently as well. So it's a good band, actually, and there is activity with the repeaters. Shoot me an email. I'm good on QRZ. I'll be delighted to share my frequency list with you. Back to you, Mike. 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
1: Okay, thanks, Ron. That's good information, of course. We'll send it over to Joey for some follow-up. KD3AEL, this is W3MOW.
5: Thank you, W3MOW, and thank you to everyone who answered that question. That's a lot of good information. I lean more towards any tone over Olinco anyway. So that tri-band DMR rig you mentioned sounds very interesting. I'm definitely going to have to check that out once I get a little more money in the bank. You know how it is. It's an expensive hobby. But W3VEE, I just might shoot you over an email. I do have a repeater book, but I learned already that they don't have every single station available, every repeater. So it would be nice to have a comprehensive list from a local expert. So I appreciate that. That's all I've got, so I'll turn it back over to W3MOW. This is KD3AEL.
1: All right, very good, Joey. Thanks for checking in tonight, and thanks for your question. Hopefully we were able to help you out. And, of course, if you do wind up getting something, keep us updated and let us know how you're making out. Before we close down the net, do we have any further questions for this Monday night? If so, please call.
3: B3OOK, comment.
1: Mr. Bill, go ahead with your comment.
3: Thanks, Mike. For Chuck and Ron, like so many things on the internet, I can't find the specific article I was reading. I will keep looking for it and send it to you. But I think I did find the ARRL article, and there's a reference to March April issue of QEX. It's an article by K1LI and K1KP. About polar modulation and linear implementing to use polar modulation to implement a linear amplifier. And K K1LI, I believe, works for Flex. So that's all. Back to that KC30OK.
1: All right, very good, Bill. Thanks for the follow-up there. Let's see here. I don't think we had any further questions for this evening, but I will open it up to the stations that have checked in if there's some just general announcements or comments for the good of the group. If you'd like to say something, please call now. 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
6: This is Alpha Alpha 3 Lima Hotel, very late check-in due to circumstances beyond my control. I like to be in and out.
1: All right, Leon, very good. Thanks for checking in. I got you in and out for the evening. Yep, so thanks for checking in. I got you on the lock. Any other stations with announcements or general comments before we close down the workbench, please call.

All right, nothing heard there, so this is going to conclude the workbench for the evening. And remember, once the workbench ends, feel free to continue use of the machine, as Joe likes to have his Pico bill run all the way up, which is good. Just be careful, though. Pico is having a lot of billing issues as of late, myself included, but that's another thing for another day. But anyway, so yes, of course, use the repeater after the conclusion of the workbench. So this does conclude the workbench. I want to thank all stations for checking in and participating this evening. It was a very good list on this beautiful night, so thank you. And also a big thank you to Joe, W3GMS, for allowing us to use the repeater for the workbench. And please remember to join us this Thursday at 8 p.m. for the 985 Roundtable, and that's going to be hosted by Mike, W3MFB. So I wish everyone a great week ahead. It looks like we have a few warm days in the near future here, with potential rain later on, but it should be a beautiful week. And, of course, we have Memorial Day next Monday. So 7-3 to you all. I wish you all a good night, and hopefully we talk later on down the line. This is W3MOW, now clear for the evening. 7-3 all.

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1: Hey, Luke. How you doing? We're back. W3GMS. Let me switch over to RF.
0: I'm doing good. How was your trip out to Dayton and the award?

0: It was really good, Luke. We did 1,100 miles round trip, and Martha likes to drive so much. I just drove probably 100 miles out of the 1,100, and she did all the rest. But it was good. The award dinner was very special, very nice. I had to. She and I stood up in front of the group. It was a private invitation. And we got to talk a little bit about mentoring and other things. Not too long. I kept it about 5 minutes max. But it was really, really good. And there was an astronaut there. I forget what space flight he flew on. So, and then there was another lady there that worked for ARL for 34 years, Rosalind White. And I remember seeing her name in QST a lot. So we're talking to her. And all that kind of stuff. And it was just, there was a lot of very interesting people there. They had prime rib for the meat, and they had all kinds of other things. It was like buffet style. And it was at a DoubleTree hotel, which is a really high-end hotel. I used to stay on those when I used to go to Texas on business. So it was good. Let's see. I didn't get to the flea market at all. They had three huge inside pavilions. And let's see, what did I buy? I bought a Rig Expert antenna analyzer. They just came out with a brand new one. And they were offering about $200 off. So I just completed the order for that when I got back because they didn't have any there at the Hamfest. And I bought it right from Rig Expert. And then we went over to the Bigali key. They were over from Europe, and Mr. Bigali was there and his daughter, and his daughter waited on us, and Martha bought my keyer paddle for Christmas this year, so that way she didn't have to pay the crazy tariffs and all this stuff, so we saved it quite a bit on that one. It's really nice, but we were at the Bigali booth probably for 45 minutes. Then we were at some other booths. There were some other solid-state amplifier manufacturers there, and they claimed that it would operate 375 watts of AM with 100% modulation for 1,500 watts PEP. But when I looked into the specs, none of them guaranteed that. So tube amps are still the best for AM linear operation. It rained about half of the time. And we were originally going to go to the Air Museum in Dayton, which is about a half an hour away. But I saw so little of the Hamfest on Friday that we decided we're going to take another trip out there to see the Air Museum. And, of course, I saw a lot of people I knew and, you know, a lot of eyeball QSOing and that kind of stuff. I'm trying to think, did I get anything else? Just the antenna analyzer. Oh, I bought a, I never showed you, but I have a very, very old ribbon microphone from the late 30s. And they had a particular type of stand that went with that ribbon mic. And it turns out that Heil, the manufacturer, sells a lot of mics and stuff like that. They have a duplicate of that retro stand. And so I bought one of those, so I have a stand for the museum for the ribbon mic. And let me see, what else? So I bought that. And the antenna analyzer from Rig Experts, and Martha got the key for me. And I think that's all I got. As I said, I never made it out to the flea market. And the flea market just went on for acres and acres and acres. If you picture Mullica Hill, it was probably 500 times bigger than Mullica Hill, the flea market. So that's the story. How are you doing? How's everything going? W3SCY, W3GMS.
1: I'm doing pretty good. It sounds like your trip was good, and the award sounds like that went pretty good. Good on the hotel, and sounds like it was pretty nice. Haven't been too busy around here. Today I had my lacrosse equipment turn in, so I returned all the equipment for that. And let's see. I've been working on my CW a little bit and been outside a lot lately because it's been pretty nice. So, that's what I've been doing here. So, I know you haven't been home, but before that, did you ever get that cable in the microphone? Or not cable in the microphone. I think you had a connector left on Bill's transmitter.
0: To do it before I left, but with packing and everything. And I think something came up here. I forget what it was, so I didn't get that on. But I'm going to timeshare. I'll be working on that a little bit tomorrow. And I have to mount the, you know, I made that, remember the new grid coil? I took the old grid coil off, and that was 23 turns for the TNT for 40 meters. And you saw the new form that I had, and I had it shellacked and everything. And I used a drill press before I left, and I have that all ready to mount. So we'll have that on. And that's basically, it'll be basically done at that point. So, but I just ran. I forget what happened before we left, but I was really, really busy. I think I had to leave one day or something and do something else. So anyway, that's that. But go to the little cross and mail, not mailing, but giving back all the stuff. And go on CW. Yeah, I really encourage you to try to work stations on CW because your CW is quite good and it's plenty fast enough. And that's when your speed really, really starts to go up. So, you know, and you got an effective antenna. And you should be able to work people on 40. Go ahead.
1: All right. Hopefully this summer I should have a lot more time too. So I'll try and make some more contacts this summer on CW. Are we ever going to start having field day meetings? Because that's coming up pretty soon.
0: Yeah, I don't know what I've been out of the loop for field day because I've been gone. I did take my laptop, and I was on All-Star. I was looking for you on the repeater, but I guess you weren't on when I was on because we were operating the laptop on All-Star, and that worked pretty good. I talked to a bunch of people, and they said the audio actually sounded good. I was talking to Chuck, and he was talking to Ron, and I forget who else. So, but I'm not. I don't know anything that's happening with field day because I haven't talked to George, and I haven't seen any emails or anything like that. George was at the breakfast on Friday. Of course, we weren't there. So he may have given some more information during the breakfast on Friday. I'm not sure. So we'll be getting more about that. So let's see. Mentoring. Do you know what your schedule is? I know you're still in school, but are you going to come over on Saturday? Or do you have something else planned, W3GMS?
1: No yet. My aunt wanted to do something with me, so she's going to get back to me about that.
0: Well, that's fine. Just let me know as soon as you know, and that way, if you're going to be here, I'll plan for you being here and working on the DX100, and you can take the WF1L rig back with you. And if you're not going to be here, that's fine. And I'll just plan on doing something else. So I think my next move in the museum downstairs, well, number one, several people are coming around this week to pick up some of the estate stuff from Stu, W2AO. I know Randy, K3EMI, is coming over to pick up the Kenwood TS2000. Corbin was here today because we took some equipment of Corbin's out to the Hamfest, and he did a swap with a guy from Kentucky. So that worked out well, and Corbin picked up his gear that we brought back from Dayton, and that saved him shipping it and all that stuff. So we did that, and there's a couple other people I think that may stop over sometime this week. I don't know, maybe Wednesday or Thursday. But none of that impacts Saturday, so just let me know as soon as you know. And, like, as we go through this, when you're done school, other than when you're away, you know, on your trips, You should have a lot of days available during the week. Go ahead.
1: I should. I know right now, I think my last 2 days of school, I don't really do anything, so those days I probably will miss, and I'm going to go down to North Carolina with my aunt, and that's for a week, and then I come back because I have a doctor's appointment Friday, and then I think I leave for Seabase pretty soon after that, and then I have ASP and Horseshoe right next to each other, and then I have some shore trips going down the shore, so that's mainly it, and then some other day activities.
0: Well, things that you know you have, well, I asked you for this before, and you never sent it to me, is your schedule. Like, and I know your mom kind of waits until she sees what else is going on before she tells you whether you can come over. But, so that's a variable. But we have a lot of constants, too, like sea base, camps, and all that kind of stuff. So, because we got a lot of stuff to get done between working on your projects and the museum stuff for the summer. So, anyway, so I'm hoping we can get some real progress done. Go ahead.
1: Hopefully. So, I know either we need to work on the DX100 and just get that finished. And I think on all the other radios we pull out, and if they work and they're working fine, I think I'd just take them home and use them, and I have other radios to use if they break, because it's taking too much time to do all this stuff. I see the reason why we do all of it, but I think it's taking too long, and it's making it longer, because I think if we just get all the stuff working and here, then maybe here and there if something breaks, if it's an electrolytic capacitor, I can maybe try and figure that out and replace it, because that's something I could do. But I think that will make stuff go a lot quicker, because this DX100 was working, and we've been working on it for 3 months now.
0: For that is the broken band switch, or the broken AM-CW switch.
1: I know. So, I think that broke when we were working on it, so, I don't know. So, I think after this, the DX100, we should, well, I guess, fix the SB200.
0: I don't know. We'll have to see, Luke. See, the problem is I don't like to fix the DX100 when you're not here, because part of the mentoring process is I want to teach you. And when you cracked the CW phone switch, that was just, and I understand why it happened. It was a really tight area and this, that, and the other. But that just really set it back big time. And the switch wasn't available, a replacement switch, the relay has to put in, and it's like becomes like an engineering job. But my idea is, I want you here enough so I can teach you how to do this, so you become more self-sufficient to do some of your projects at home. That's my high-level overview. But you haven't been able to spend time here enough that I've been able to effectively do that at this point. And that's why we really need to spend some time this summer. Go ahead.
2: Here am I.
0: Andy, go ahead.
2: Do you need parts for a DX100?
0: We did, but we don't. We came up with another solution for the AMCW. We actually put a toggle switch on the front panel, and that drives a triple pole relay, because there's three functions that change electrically with the DX100 when you go from CW to AM. So I found a really nice three-pole relay, and I'm in the process. I wanted to work with Luke on this, but he hasn't been over. So I've been in the process of doing a lot of that work myself. But Yeah, if you would have asked that question 4 or 5 weeks ago, I would have said absolutely, but we're kind of past that point now. Go ahead.
2: Okay. Well, didn't know, so I have a somewhat cosmetically lacking 100 here that is functional. All the transformers are good, and actually it kind of sort of works. It's got a bunch of oscillation problems and whatnot, and I really don't want to work on it, and I don't have the back for it at this point in my life, so it needs a home. So, you know, if you need parts, if you want to cannibalize it, let me know.
0: Well, if we find anything else, I will certainly let you know, and if I would have known that 5 or 6 weeks ago, and when the switch got broken, Luke was in the process of changing one of the electrolytic capacitors, and the switch was above it, and the electrolytic capacitor was below it. It was a really, really tight area, and then that's when the wafer started cracking. So, anyway, that's the deal. So you get the overall high-level concept of what the plan is, Lucas?
1: I do.
0: So, you know, we can't do this stuff unless you have more time. So you're going to have to pick and choose on the summer of how you want to spend your time. And I'm 100% for whatever you decide, okay? But for us to make progress and to continue to teach you to be independent, to do some of this stuff, you're going to have to spend more time on the effort. It's kind of like CW. Same thing as CW. So there you go. I'll be very disappointed if we go through the summer and we really haven't had much chance to work on anything. So that's that. But you're in the driving seat on your time. You know, I'm here. So we're not going anywhere till the end of September for the AWA conference. So I'm here. So you're in the driver's seat with the time that you have. And, yeah, you got to get on and work some people on CW. You should easily be able to do that, and you probably just haven't had the time, as you said, because you're overloaded with things to do. So anyway, that's the deal. So, Randy, I guess we'll see you. I answered your email. 10 o'clock works good for picking up the gear and the boards, the circuit board. And, you know, what did I say, Wednesday or Thursday this week would be good. So that guy, Luke, I picked up some circuit boards for a project that Randy's building. And I forget, it's called K9HX or something like that. That's brilliant. He has two PhDs. He has one PhD in electrical engineering. The second PhD is in chemical engineering. His wife behind the booth, she has her PhD. And their daughter is, I don't know what her official background is, but I found out from her that she does website work. So her dad was saying, yeah, he says, we're going to have a better website if my daughter ever has time to work on it. And I says, oh, you do websites? I says, in about a year, I'm going to need a website for my museum. So she gave me her business card. And I says, if you don't have problem to do it, time to do it, that's no problem. But I'm going to reach out to you in about a year and give you the high-level overview of what I want the website to kind of look like and the format, and give me a price. And if it's reasonable, we'll go ahead and allow you to do the Urselton Amateur Wireless Museum website. I'll turn it to you, and then you can turn it over to Luke. K3EMI with W3SCY, W3GMS.
2: I'm going to back out, Joe. I was over at the other end of the shop and heard you talking about the DX100. So I'll say 7-3 and hopefully see you Wednesday. K3EMI clear.
0: We'll see you Wednesday. Go ahead, Luke.
1: All right, well, hopefully that person's website stuff isn't too expensive, because making a website isn't too hard. I imagine all you have for your website, you have like a home page, and then you have like, you go to the top and you click on different stuff, like history of repeater, like the repeater website, sort of, but with with the museum, because we did that in school.
0: Ask you to do it. You could probably do a Jim Dandy website, but you're busy. You got radios to work on. And I also, another project that you need to do is this control box. So you can just take two rotary switches, one's for transmitter selection and one's for receive selection. So you can select between it. Yeah, and I agree with you on some of the gear, like the SX-42 I got from my friend Fran, W3SCC, that passed away. That thing should just fire right up because he used it probably a month before he died. So there shouldn't be any issue there. The Kenwood amplifier, where did that come from? Oh, that came from Dick, my other friend that died. I know Dick was messing with that a little bit. There may be some things that we have to do on that, but I don't think that's a top priority. I put that a little further down the list because you're going to have the DX100, which will run 110 watts carrier with your antenna, and that'll make a major improvement in your signal. And I also want you to work on the 78 RPM record player, record changer, and AM radio combination so we can get that out of the living room. And then you can listen to that. And I think some of the other stuff we can kind of put on the back burner. But we'll dial in. I know your dad's waiting for the SB200, but we'll dial in the SB200 sometime over the summer. Amplifiers are quick to issue, fix issues and resolve. So I can almost do that with my eyes closed, as long as I don't touch the high voltage. But yeah, well, we got to make it fun, and you got to learn something in the process, so you can take on. I mean, that was the whole purpose of mentoring, is for you build up. I'm trying to build up your technical competency. So where you understand and you can do a lot of this yourself, so then when you're not over here, you can work on some stuff at home. And I think that plan is still a good plan. W3SCY, W3GMS.
1: That's the plan. So, like I said, I think whenever we finish up with the DX100, I think we should do the SB200 and then the record player. And then I'm thinking get the SX42, just turn that on, make sure it works, and then I can take that home. And then I think we should do the Heathkit, the X60 station, and then the... I guess the last main thing besides the tuner and amp is the Utah. So, I know we've done a lot of work with transmitters, so I'm feeling pretty good with that. So I think after that, whatever this is I want to learn some more about, like, receivers and how to work on those, because we haven't really done anything with receivers.
0: W3GMS. Oh, somebody told me, it was Ron, but somebody has a scope card for the 475 or your 465 Tektronik, one that Tektronik made that's specifically for that. I forget who it was, but that was a Ron item or a Daniel item. I was supposed to call Daniel. He contacted me when we were out of Dayton. But anyway, yeah, that sounds like a good... Well, write it down, you know, write these things down. So I need you to write down your priority list. I need you to write down your schedule. And I realize you don't know your schedule at this point completely, but you know some of the stuff. So some of the stuff's on the schedule, and then I'll put that on our calendar in the kitchen, and then I'll know when you're going to be here and there and everywhere else. So with all your projects that you have this summer, it sounds like you're going to have a really, really busy schedule for the summer. But maybe I'm wrong on that. Maybe you'll have more time than I'm thinking about. So that sounds good. Yeah, receivers are great. They're different than obviously transmitters. So I think I drew you some block diagrams of like a super regenerative receiver like the SW3. I think I've drawn you diagrams for the for a super hat, where you have a local oscillator, a mixer, an IF chain, an RF amplifier, a detector, and an audio system. So I think fundamentally you understand that. We need to take that to the next level as far as troubleshooting. So anyway, that'll be good. And you have the scope, and that's just a scope, and you need a better signal generator. I don't think you have a really good signal generator yet. You need it's not mandatory, because a lot of times you can use the 100 kilohertz crystal calibrator, but you need a generator that's stable. And, you know, those cheaper ICOM, or not ICOM, ICO and Heathkit that are free-running oscillators, and you got, you know, you just can't, your dad found this when he was working on that CB set. You just can't dial them in close enough, and that's a problem. Plus, you're not exactly sure what frequency they're on, so you got to put a frequency counter on. So you need, at some point in time, you need a, not like my service monitor, because that's way too much money, but we got to find it a ham fest, a generator specifically from, say, 160 meters to 10 meters, that you dial in the frequency, lock loop, so it's stable. I smell something burning. I don't know what that is. I don't think this 2-meter rig's crapping out. I hope not. I noticed when I got back from Dayton, the power supply was off. I left the power supply on because Greg came up, I think, with Kim a couple times to take care of the kitty cats, and I thought maybe he'd want to get on the air, so I just left it on. But let me see something. Hang on. I think it's coming from the kitchen, but I may be wrong. Oh, Martha just said the cat, so I smell the cat food. So anyway, that's the deal. But and then ultimately, you know, it won't happen probably in the next year. But I would like you to build a simple superhead receiver that you can use on AM and CW. So that would be a great project. The best way to learn on a lot of this stuff is you actually build a piece of equipment. Now, it doesn't mean you have to design it. You're not an electrical engineer, but you can find a circuit, a good circuit in the ARL handbook, and you can duplicate it. And going through and getting that work and aligning it is a really, really good thing for you to master. W3SCY, W3GMS.
1: Well, sounds like a plan. So, if you're wondering how long I'll be gone this summer, the same as last year.
0: Are you going to the Christian camp up in the Poconos? I know you were, I wasn't sure if that was going to happen this year.
1: Not doing that this year.
0: C-Base took that, so that's good. Well, I know you enjoyed the camp, but I think that was the least favored because you said you really didn't know anybody up there. We're scouts, you know, people when you go on these trips. So that's good. And we probably won't have a chance to work on the military room downstairs this summer. So anyway, but I'm going to, I was thinking, you know, the nice thing about going away, you can think about things. And when you're in the middle of a disaster, it's hard to focus on what really needs to be done. So I was thinking about it, you know, the parts building, I got to work on that some. So my plan is for the summer is to, you know, get up at like 7:30, have some breakfast, and go out and spend 2 hours every morning in the parts building. And that will free up space there, which will allow me to move some equipment and have it properly organized. Once it gets hot, say past 10 o'clock or 10:30, then I'll come in and work down, prep the area for the Amish in that room. And I'm going to put the dry lock extreme on the walls and the insulation on the walls, the foam insulation panels on the walls. and get everything ready for them to stud it out. And but prior to cleaning that room out and starting it, I have to build shelves out in the old garage to put the remaining inventory that is still in what we call rooms, I don't know, what are we calling it? Rooms 4 and 5 or 3 and 4, the two ones that Manny Zook and his company are going to do. And because he can't start until I get that done. So I think rather than just working on one thing all the time, the best way is to divide up the day. And once it gets blooming hot like it was today, there's plenty of stuff inside that I can do with the air conditioning on. And that'll help a lot for progress. W3GMS.
1: All right, so this summer, what are you going to need my help on in the museum exactly?
0: Well, we need to talk about that. That is largely based on how much time you have available. I'm kind of giving the time you're over here, I'm kind of giving priority to your project since you're only over here X amount of time. But there's some things, and I know you've expressed interest that you want to help me with the museum. So we'll work all that out. We'll work all that out. But the next hot item is the DX100. Totally concur with that. And I could go down and work on it when you're not here, but you don't learn anything then, you know?
1: I completely understand that.
0: Well, you know, it kind of sits, and that's why it's taken so long between your schedule and my schedule. And we've been away. You know, we had the AWA spring meet. And we have the Dayton Hamvention. I forget what else we had, if there was anything else. But, you know, it's been busy. But now, Martha and I were talking, and we have zero plans to go anywhere until the last week in September. And that's going to AWA, so we'll be here the whole time. So, anyway, that's that. So my objective is make you more self-sufficient, that you can do a lot of these projects yourself. With what you're capable doing with the knowledge that you currently have, and then also build that knowledge base so you will be able to handle the more detailed, more complex things. And you're getting there. I mean, you've made tremendous progress. And that way, it'll go a lot faster because you'll be able to work on stuff when you're here, and then you'll be able to work on stuff at home. And that's really the goal. Go ahead.
1: Yep, I agree. Well, it's getting pretty late, and I gotta get going. So I'll say 7-3 and be clear in your final.
0: Good chatting with you. Thanks for the getting on the repeater, and we'll talk to you soon. W3SCY, W3GMS.
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3: W3GMS, KC300OK. And hey, Luke, if you're still there.
0: My feet, I didn't know. I think Luke, when he signs. I wasn't listening too much. Martha and I were watching something on the Roku, one of our Roku channels that we missed when we were going. But I thought I overheard this station near Oxford that said he did some digging up here. You know, I got to tell you, Bill, we got back late this afternoon, exhausted, unloading the car, separating the dirty laundry, doing laundry, and I never even walked back there. So thank you so much.
3: Well, don't thank me that much because I didn't do that much digging. I did get those big pieces of shale, got through that vein. And we're actually at a point where sometime we need to just determine two things. One, to identify which two bays the conduits come in, so then I know how far to go, because we don't have too much farther to go. And then also how far away we want to keep them from the building. One question I had for you is, that building, is it slab on grade? Is it slab with like a haunch that turns down so far? Because depending on the foundation, I don't want to get too terrible close to it. You know what I mean, Joe? I'm going to keep the soil stable for, you know, a foot at least around it. Back to you, W3GMS, KC30, okay.
0: Dug enough to pour footers around that. It's one of my sticklers. I don't, you know, some people put buildings on crushed rock and different things, but I go crazy. And the original building was on there. I went down about 30 inches around the perimeter. And then when Manny Zook and his company doubled the size and stick built that building that's on there now, I had him continue with digging out. I don't think he went down quite as deep as I did, but there's rebar and screen, and, you know, it's just not a floating slab. Go ahead.
3: Perfect. And we don't want to get right up against it anyway, because you want to be able to maintain the siding, et cetera. So that's great. We have lots of flexibility. Well, sometime we'll... it doesn't have to be. This is in your schedule here now because you've got a lot of irons in the fire. But we can just identify where those two bays are and roughly how far out we want them. And also, you know, just figure out just how we're going to run the conduit for the coax and the tower. But I don't think that's a real big problem. So sometime at your schedule and your convenience, I can stop up there and we can look at that, Joe. So that's all. I know you've been on for a bit, but I wanted to let you know that. Back to you, W3GMS, KC30OK.
0: Let's dial that in for next week sometime, and I'll tell you why. This week is kind of busy, but I've already set aside a day. I can't tell you what day it is. So to come down, I have this gorgeous capacitor from Hayseed Hamfest, and I want to put some sweat equity on your Apache this week. And I can let you know tomorrow. I can throw some times and dates around, and you can tell me if they're good or not. And then we'll fuss with the building sometime next week. Does that sound okay?
3: That sounds perfect, Joe. And next week it's actually supposed to cool off again. Be overcast and a little rain. And quite honestly, the more rain we get, the better. Things are really dry, really dry. But yeah, that'll work great. And my schedule is wide open. I don't have any trips to the doctor for my mother that I know of. So I'm here most of the time, so that sounds great. Oh, and I wanted to mention to you, I know traveling in a way, you haven't looked at the internet or any of those things, but when you get a chance sometime, look at QTH Classifieds under HF Amps. I think it's like the sixth one down. It just came on. There's an SB220 that looks pretty clean. I'm not ready for it yet, but it is encouraging because it looks pretty clean and it's a reasonable price. So just wanted to let you know, take a look at that. I don't know if there's anybody else that's looking for a AM amp. Back to you, Joe. W3GMS, KC30OK.
0: Very good, Bill. And there's another SB220. My good friend Rich, WA2ZPX, and I saw it at the Sussex, New Jersey Hamfest. And it is, my recollection is, it's in very, very nice shape. And he has several amplifiers and things that he's going to be liquidating. And I've asked Rich to send me the list when he gets the list compiled. And we'll make this stuff available. And I know you're looking for a 220. And I'll let you know, and you can talk to Rich about it. And, you know, Rich comes down to breakfasts sometimes because his son and daughter-in-law, they live, I forget, it's in Maryland now, but it's not too far. I think it's only about 45 minutes from the Brass Eagle. Haverty Grace? Somewhere. So he could easily bring something like that down. So that's another possibility. I'm just throwing that out. So good. Yeah, I'll be in touch. And that's good on the schedule. Yeah, I'm really anxious. I want to get that low voltage supply up and percolating. And I think there's a very, there's a high probability that when we get the 300 volt supply working properly, that that thing's going to fire right up. I think we're going to be putting fire in the wire. So that's that. And that's good. Well, thank you in advance for what you're doing back there. As I said, I've been busy. I didn't even look back there. So, yeah, we can pick the bay. You know, we want I call them adapter boxes. There's probably another name for it, you know, where we want those. So, and the other one's coming from down the tower and over. So maybe we can have a brainstorming session on that. And you give me what you think is the best way, and then we do it that way. It's as simple as that. And if I need to get any more material or anything like that, I can certainly do that as well. Okay, well, I'm running on probably nervous energy, so I still got a bunch of stuff. My one bag isn't even unpacked yet, and I want to get stuff ready for the laundry here. So I'm going to let you go. Thanks for the call, and thanks for the sweat equity. And these temperatures are just crazy. I mean, it was hot. We were in Western PA. What was the name of that place where we stayed? New Stanton. And holy mackerel. This morning I felt like I was in a sauna. It was unbelievable. So, and then I understand a big storm's coming in here on Wednesday evening, and we're going to be back down into the 60s. But you're right. Desperately, desperately need rain. 73, KC3, OOK, W3, GMS.
3: W3 GMS, KC3OOK. Sounds good, Joe. And I know I just always enjoy sleeping in my own bed when I get home. Simple pleasures in life. So that's good. And yeah, as far as the SB220, I am not in any hurry right now. It's actually not a good time. But I'd be more interested in Rich's because it just always seems to have more success with people you know. You know what I mean? You know exactly who's had it, how they take care of things. So, that sounds great. So you have a good night. Of course, my regards to Martha. W3GMS 73, KC3OOK.
0: Bill and Martha says hello. She's sitting here on the sofa reading something. So anyway, yeah, it probably won't be too long before lights out here. And we were just talking about it earlier. And, you know, the beds where we were staying, you know, they were comfortable and everything, but there's nothing like your own bed. I have never slept at any place, hotel-wise, where I've been as comfortable as in my own bed. So that's the deal. So it should be a very, very good night's sleep. But we had a blast out there. It was a lot of fun. And a crazy idea went through my head, and I had no idea what the charges would be like, but maybe we could get enough participation to contract a tour bus. And if that's what they call them, you know, the commercial buses that take you all around. We did that years ago on 985 up to the ARRL, the American Radio Relay League. And we had a lot of people on that bus. So I'm thinking, you know, because I saw a couple of those buses on the turnpike and on Route 70 and all that kind of stuff. And, you know, if we got, I don't know, if we got 30 people or so, it may be something that people would be interested in. Who knows? Oh, final question. Was there any more information passed along? I think George LVR was at the breakfast. But was there any more information passed along about Field Day and any upcoming Zoom meetings or anything like that? KC3OOK, W3GMS.
3: W3GMS, KC3OOK. Yeah, Joe, I did not make it to the breakfast. Our plans changed. Well, Candy changed my plans with grandkids coming down. But I did hear Ron, of course, I'm always sandbagging. I think it was Ron talking to someone, and asked about field day, and I think he said, you know, the powers that be are going to get together, and then they're going to put out some dates for the general group, but I think that's in active discussion. I think that's my understanding. Back to you, Joe, W3GMS, KC3OOK.
0: Very good. I was just curious. You know, we're getting field days a little over a month away, so we're getting down to the wire. I kind of gave up on trying to rent a motorhome. I tried on two separate occasions with two different individuals, and both deals just fell flat on their face. So I'm not sleeping in a tent and getting bit by a tick. So I may be just up during the daytime and sleeping in the car at night, or coming home and then going back up the next morning or something like that. But I really tried. And the last travel trailer that I tried to lease, the price was fine. There was no issue with that. But the guy lived like 6 miles away, and he wanted $400 to deliver it and pick it up. Just absolutely crazy. So that told me he really didn't want to lease it to me. It was probably too short of a period of time. 73W3GMS, Claire.
3: Yeah, Joe. And not only too short a time, that is the peak season. That's probably when they're making their big rentals, you know, so that's kind of like what the room rates are at that time of the year. And I wanted to mention, if you ever want to take a bus, I got your driver, Molly, W3NY, lives up in Mount Joy. She drives the Amish, and she does it for a living. And she has her coach license. She often, she has somewhere where she can lease the bus, and she's got her coach license and insurance. So, and she was out at Hamvention. So, something for a future date. We got the driver and I think the bus. So, 73, Joe. Have a great night. KC3OOK.
0: Have to kick that around. That's wonderful news. That is absolutely fantastic news. And so we'll have to kick it around, see how much activity, how many folks would be interested in such a trip. And it just kind of makes sense. I know guys like John, KN3I, he says when he drives, he falls asleep, so we don't want that to happen. And some of the other folks, maybe some of the folks that are chronologically along in life would just prefer getting on a bus and going out that way. So it's pretty good. So that's something. We got a whole year to work on it and see if folks are interested in how the numbers look. 73W3GMS, now clear.
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4: At field day, will there be any demonstrations of digital, such as EchoLink or All-Star? That is my next endeavor. I know, obviously, everything is mostly HF up there. I just didn't know if somebody has any kind of a link in with your repeater or anything that will be on display to look at the field day.
0: Without asking him, I know he will be there, and that's Ron, WA3VEE. In his mobile, he has the Sherry All-Star node, and he runs that into a hotspot, which gives him internet connectivity, and that's all you need. And I can bring one of my nodes, a little portable node, and we'll definitely make that happen. A few years ago, we had CR give a demonstration on EchoLink All-Star, mainly on All-Star, because All-Star is, most of our users here on the digital side are on All-Star because the audio quality is so good compared to EchoLink. But regardless, you know, the repeater, I have the program, the All-Star and EchoLink program on the microSD card for the Raspberry Pi, and it'll do each. So to answer your question, absolutely, go ahead.
4: Very good. Okay. Yeah. Like I said, that was going to be my next endeavor. So I would definitely like to see some kind of setup and how that works and everything. And I just felt that field day would probably be the perfect opportunity for that. So, all right. Well, listen. I know you guys are heading out. 73. I'm going to keep it 30 seconds. So I will be chatting at you soon. So thanks for taking my call here. I appreciate it. And we'll be chatting at you soon. 73 GMS, KD3 EMS 73.
0: Chris, it's been a long day. We just got back from the Dayton Ham Bench late this afternoon, and Dave, Martha and I are both starting to fade fast here. So very good. And yeah, we a lot of times we'll set up demos like that down in the hospitality suite. We have a really, really nice hospitality suite as you enter the site, and it's kind of like a relaxation area when you're not operating and you want to get away from all the radio noise. You come down to the hospitality suite. 73, take care, W3GMS.

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0: I think it was K3 GSM, I think I heard. Bit of a noise there in the background and my volume was down. Good morning, name's Randy.
1: Hey Randy, good morning, and K3 Disco Skating Machine, and Handle Gene in New Holland, headed to Morgantown, and then back down to Honeybrook.
0: Okay, missed most of that. I got Morgantown and Honeybrook, but I don't know whether it's noise on your end or my end. I'm right next to some power lines here, so I'm on my way up north, or actually headed out of range of the repeater, away from the repeater, best range. So let me give it a moment here, and let's see if you're any better. Back to you.
1: Okay, you are solid here. You are solid, full quieting, and I am in New Holland, headed toward Morgantown. So, see if this is any better. K3 DSM.
0: Much better now. I think maybe I was paralleling some power lines, and that was the problem, just very noisy on my end. So, you're not full quieting, but very readable. And again, my name is Randy. I think I've worked you before, but I'm sorry, I don't remember the name.
1: Okay, stopping for some people at a crosswalk here. Yes, we have worked, and not that I remember names or anything, but familiar with call signs anyway. So, good to hear you on here. I wonder where you're headed to. Go ahead.
0: Just northbound on 202, heading up toward Bucks County. For unfortunately a doctor's appointment, but it's really just a follow-up thing. I had a cortisone shot in my left hip 2 weeks ago, and they want to know how am I doing, which is excellent, actually. All my pain has been relieved. So now the question is, how long does it last? Because I had a total hip replacement on the right side a year ago, which was just nothing short of miraculous. So I'm eventually probably looking at the same thing on the left.
1: Okay. Replacements. Oh, geez, back in 2010, I guess.

0: K3EMI, K3DSM, W3GMS. Gene, I don't know what you're doing, whether you have an antenna in the back of your seat of your car or something, but you are very, very, very noisy into the repeater, so maybe you're on low power. I don't know. Usually you do much better from your commute there. And Randy, good morning. W3GMS, over to you, Randy.
1: Hey, Joe, and thanks for confirmation it wasn't me. I just put a new antenna on the truck because the old little quarter wave that I had was terrible, so I bought a much taller, I guess it's 5/8 wave, I'm not sure what it is, with a big loading coil on the bottom, with a mag mount for the truck, just something easy. But now I've noticed that every time I go under some obstruction, like going through the Chick-fil-A yesterday, I'm banging into things, so it's always a trade-off.
0: It is. Yes, it is. The physics, as Chuck would say, the physics don't lie. So, I've always used the Larson 5/8 wave because I don't operate UHF. I just operate my repeater here, and the 5/8 wave Larson, I just love that antenna. Works out exceedingly well. So good to hear you. We'll see you, I guess. I don't think I said Wednesday or Thursday. I'm not sure what day suits you the best, but just let me know whether you're coming over Wednesday or Thursday. Both are equally good to complete our business transaction. But you're sounding great. Very, very nice mobile signal. Let me turn over to Gene and see if he can pedal the generator a little bit faster and get a little bit more power out or something. K3DSM with K3EMI, W3GMS. Over to you, Gene.

0: You are not making the repeater. Actually, it's getting worse and worse, so I'm not sure what the issue is. Over to you, Randy. I'm going to stick in for one more, and then I got a bunch of stuff to do. We're still unpacking from the Dayton Hamvention trip. But, boy, what a nice trip out there. 1,100 miles round trip. And I was thinking maybe next year, if there's enough people on 985 interested, we can get a bus, one of these commercial touring buses, and just lease the bus. And might be a good way for get a lot of the 985 folks out to Dayton, actually in Xenia, Ohio, without having all the driving to do. K3EMI, W3GMS.
1: K3EMI here with W3GMS. Joe, I think that is a superb idea. I heard you mention that last night, and I think, other than for the people that want to collect boat anchors, I don't see anything wrong with the idea. I think it's tremendous. And in fact, don't know if you remember, but prior to Dayton, I don't remember how much prior, I sent you an email wondering if there was any way to get together a mailing list to do things like rideshare, you know, find, you know, are you, who's going and who's got empty seats kind of thing. But I think your idea is far superior. You know, to quote the old Greyhound ad, leave the driving to us. And I think that's a really great way to go, because it really does add to the fun, because you can sit in the back and converse and enjoy the trip, as opposed to somebody concentrating on driving and getting there and being wrung out, you know, basically just seeing green flash in front of your eyes when you lay down to go to sleep at night, that first night. And, and then I'll just add, I'll bet last night's sleep was the best for quite some time that you've had. So, how do we further that idea? Back to you, Joe.
0: Quickly, somebody called me that I needed to talk to, but the phone rang once, and then it never rang anymore, so they might call back. So if I leave abruptly, that's the reason. You have to look back. I don't remember the rideshare email, and I did have the laptop. Did have the laptop out in Xenia, and use that for checking up on my email and things like that. But and I was talking to who was I talking to? Jeez. It was later last night, and evidently there's a lady, and I forget her name because I've never met her, and she's never been to a breakfast. I think she belongs to the Red Rose Repeater Group, but she has a license, and she's licensed to drive one of these big tour buses, kind of buses, and she does that. That's one of her, I guess, sideline jobs or whatever, so that makes it even more enticing. So, it's something. We got a year to discuss it, so I'll have to throw that out. Maybe I'll introduce the concept at the next 985 breakfast and just get a list. And then once we find out how many people, we can get a cost estimate and feel, see if people will buy into that. So it saves a lot of driving. And, you know, what would be better than a big tour bus full of hams, right? So anyway, okay, I got a mosey here. I'm going to turn it back to Gene and see if he has fixed the defugality. And normally he does pretty well on that trip. I think he drops his wife off to work and then he picks her up later in the day, but not doing it today, radio-wise. So 7-3, chat with you all later. Over to you, Gene, if you're able to get back into the repeater. K3DSM with K3EMI, W3GMS clear, and I'll just be monitoring.
1: I forgot to mention, I did respond to your email, and tomorrow, Wednesday, at 10 a.m., was what I confirmed with you. So I will say 7-3 and see you tomorrow. I'll be here on the side waiting for Gene if he can make it. Otherwise, I'm driving out of repeater range, so I may disappear here myself here shortly. K3EMI.
0: good, Randy. Where are you right now? Because you're still, there's a little mobile flutter in your signal, but you're still solid into the repeater.
1: Coming up on the 252 exit of 202 coming into Devon.
0: I know that route very, very well. And, you know, that's, you get, even though Parksburg is a lot higher than Valley Forge Mountain, you get some shadowing as you're going north to the left of that, where the Valley Forge Mountain is. But you're doing very, very well considering where you are. 7th or 8th, take care. W3 GMS, clear.

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1: It was just a hole that I was in back there in New Holland at the intersection of 23 and 322, so I'm up on a little higher ground right now. So, glad you're still there. Randy, go ahead.
0: Still making it in for now. I'm getting a little noise on my end as I'm really going away from the repeater. I'm about to head east on the turnpike, on the Pennsylvania Turnpike from Valley Forge. But right now, all sounds good. This new antenna is doing a much, much better job for me than my old little stumpy quarter wave that I had on since I got back on the air last year. Go ahead.
1: Alrighty, very good. Good to meet up with you again. And when you pass through again, look forward to catching up with you. I get on here Mobile very frequently, so maybe we'll see you again very soon. Now headed toward Morgantown on 23. Back to you, K3 DSM Mobile.
0: Up to New Jersey, pick up an amplifier, and then, I always try and, I always actually have the radio on when I'm in the truck driving around. Just for company when I'm alone, which is almost every doggone day, it seems like, since I retired. I retired in December of last year, and I'm easing into retirement life. Go ahead.
1: I've been retired for a while, and find out I get busier and busier the more I'm retired. And the more I try to slow down, I get busier.
0: I understand that now. I didn't before. Joe GMS told me a while back. He said, you think you're going to have time to do all the things you want to do. He said, it's not going to happen. He said, time just fills the, I don't want to say the void, but it just fills every possible moment of every day, and you just run out of time to do the things you want to do. And I'm finding it to be just so true. It doesn't matter how well you manage. It's just more things to do than you have time for.
1: And everybody else is tugging at your string, at your strings, and the doctor's appointments and all that start adding up too when you get up there.
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0: F3Z, KC3OOK. Yeah, still good morning, Jim.
1: Good morning, Bill. You have the air conditioning on out there? It's a little hotter than I prefer any time of year, but especially this time of year. I heard you and Joe talking a little bit. I wasn't at a spot where I could get in reliably. I'm trying to think when that was. Oh, last night, after the workbench. I didn't make that, as you probably know. Had an invitation to dinner from some folks, and so that's what I was doing. People that go back a ways in my life, AF3Z.
0: F3Z, KC3OOK. Well, you are missed, Jim, but yeah, having dinner with old friends is always good. And I don't know how often you see them, but it's funny. Your older friends that were really true friends, and I don't get together very often with people, but when I do, it's always amazing. It's just like was yesterday. There's really like not a lot of time has passed. It's interesting. Back to you, Jim. AF3Z, KC3OOK.
1: Yeah, this was with two couples. The one couple, the woman of that couple, to say we grew up together is not quite accurate, but our parents knew each other before we knew ourselves, let alone each other. And we ended up going to the same church. And that kind of stuff. Didn't have a ton of contact, but we did. They were good friends of the family. And so that goes way back. The other couple, they both live in the same retirement community now and figured out I was a common link between the two of them. The other couple was in the one church I served up in Mount Gretna. So I left that church 26 years ago or 25 years ago. So, that's the connections, but yeah, a lot of reminiscing, and it was good, and all four of them are older than I am, but not by a whole lot. F3Z.
0: F3Z, KC3OOK. Well, that's great, Jim. That's very good. Yeah, I was thinking while you're talking, you mentioned something about the date, and I just realized... I've realized this recently, that when I think about, oh, something was just a couple years ago, anything since about year 2000 seems like just a couple years ago. It's 2.5 decades. I guess that's just how it works when you get to be my age. Not your age, but my age. Back to you, Jim. AF3Z, KC3OOK.
1: Yeah. It is funny, time is a relative thing, and of course the modern physicists have been trying to convince us of that for a while. But yeah, the experience of it, one thing we talked about last night, because all of us are retired, and for me in my life, you know, retirement just seems so far away, you know. Yeah, I'll retire someday, sure. And now it's, let me see. Yeah, it's just about 10 years ago now. Yeah, not only did it happen, but it's 10 years ago. Other milestones for me were the bicentennial in 1976. When I first heard of that, it was like, oh, that's way off, you know? Yeah, that's a few years ago now. And then something called Y2K. And that would never get here. And now that's around 26 years ago. Isn't that funny? So yeah, time is something else. It zips on by. Something else. Oh, I know. Speaking of time. You're still hearing me. I went through a little rough spot. Just getting on 283, so I'm, you know, leaving Lancaster after my dishwashing gig. And so now I'll be getting better here. But in the modern age, they have quit producing pennies, I am told. And I had not a huge stash, But, you know, I'd get too much change in my pockets, and then I'd let it go, you know, or set it down somewhere. So I've been trying to get rid of my pennies. And the other day I grabbed some and I looked down, and the one looks kind of old. It's one of those wheat cents. They call them wheat cents, with the, I guess, the little heads of wheat on the backside of it. So I looked at the date. 1919 was the date, and it's in halfway decent condition after all those years. So that's older than I am.
0: AF3Z, KC300K. Think you turn it over to me? And yeah, you were scratchy just for a minute, but your signal's just fine now, Jim. And yeah, you're talking about, yeah, 1976 and Y2K, and the other one that I wrote down was 2020. Remember there was a song, 2020? I remember when that came out, I thought, oh, well, I'll never see that. That's way future. And that's past tense as well. And yeah, I was looking for my penny collection. I can't find it because I told Candy was talking about turning them in, and I said I want to look through them all because we have quite a collection here. Yeah, 1919. What was that? I think that's the year my grandfather built his house in West Goshen. Back to you, Jim. AF3Z, KC300K.
1: Right, an intentional pause there. That's like in the back of a book, this page intentionally left blank. It always cracked me up. But anyway, yeah, 1919. And of course, that's very recent in geological time for sure. Whatever other time you want to look at, at the blink of an eye, I guess. So something else ran through my brain, and now I forget what it was. Yeah, I'll do pretty well here till I get off the 283, and then depending on propagation and other things, we'll see how I do. Yeah, yesterday, well, I didn't have much I had to do in the morning, but then I had a doctor's appointment, a dentist appointment, and going to see these friends. And I was hoping the dentist, I actually had a tooth kind of break in half on me, about half of the part above the gum. Just, you know, all of a sudden I felt something hard when I was chewing, you know. And that was over a week ago. So I was wondering what the dentist would suggest on that. And then I had another appointment that, depending on how they liked my results, they could be suggesting a little more invasive procedure, let us say. But both appointments went well, and I was still in good shape to go out for dinner. But funny how things happen in life. Sometimes it's funny, sometimes it's not. Well, something else about that. Anyway, yesterday was a full day for me. And so now I'm done, and the rest of the day is pretty much free. So I was toying in my mind. I've been mowing on Tuesdays, but I'm not going to mow today in this heat. So I'll find something more enjoyable to do inside. So do you have a good group for the workbench last night? AF3Z.
0: AF3Z, KC300K. Yes, I picked that up pretty quick too, I realized. Yeah, we did have a good group. Yeah, it was an interesting net. I forget just how many people were here. I can't see my list without my glasses. But yeah, it was good. I'm glad all your appointments came out okay, and you are good and don't have to go for further procedures. That's terrific. And yeah, any day is a good day at this point that you don't have to go to the doctors. Yeah. Probably the best thing you hear is see again in a year. I mean, there's absolutely nothing wrong with you. At least they can't find it. But yeah, that is good on that. And it's funny how our time gets tied up, you know, we're retired. I heard somebody on here earlier, I might remember Andy talking about, you know, when we're retired, it just seems like our time is fills up. It's kind of like a, you know, an empty space, an empty storage space. If you have it, it just gets filled up. And when you're retired, you have time. And you and others find ways to fill it up. But glad you have some time today, anyway. Yeah, I'm not as smart as you, Jim. I just mowed around the perimeter of the fence lines in and out and around the building. And I'm going to weep-whoop for, I do it for maybe 20 minutes at a time now in this heat. And three sessions of that, and I'll have the weed whipping done. And then I don't mind mowing in the heat, although it's a little hard on the yard. I'm going to mow real high. But it's better than working. At least I'm just sitting on the mower, and I actually wear a long-sleeve shirt and a big brim hat and just think about nothing. So back to you, Jim. AO3Z, KC30OK.
1: Call it mindless work. Yeah, I have a little 21-inch walk-behind mower, as they call it these days. Used to call them self-propelled. But anyway, and it propels itself pretty well. But it has pinion gears on the back wheels for the drive, and they seem to wear out on a regular basis, and I've learned how to replace them, which is no big deal. But to keep those gears from having to work as hard, I tend to always push it to get it moving and then engage the drive, you know, rather than making the drive do it from a stop. And I don't know if that helps the gears that much or not, but it gives me a little extra exercise in the process of it all. But I've never been fond of mowing. And when it's cool out, it's not too bad. And now I actually have somebody I pay who does the majority of my mowing. The yard is kind of divided. Well, the lot is supposedly like 1.22 acres, I think. And I don't know how much is, you know, mowable. But anyway, a couple of years ago now, I hired this guy who mows for a school next door. And he can do, it used to take me about 4 hours to do it all. And he can do about three quarters of it in less than an hour, you know. He's zipping around on a zero-turn commercial mower. And I still do what I call the backyard. And there's a lot more obstacles and things to work around. And he couldn't get his mower in there anyway until I take the fence down. But that helps. That's huge. He usually mows on Wednesday. When I come home on Wednesday after being at the VA in Lebanon or wherever I go, I always am very thankful when I come home and see the grass is mowed. It's like, wow, that's great. In the backyard, you really can't see from out front anywhere, so if I let that go a little bit, it's not a problem to me anyway. So there you go. Back to you. I've been rambling on this one. AF3Z.
0: KC30OK. Nah, you're not rambling. It's just lawn mowing is somewhat mindless rambling anyway, at least in my head. Yeah, it takes me, I have 2 acres, well, you've seen the place, and it takes me under 2 hours to mow the whole thing. But unfortunately, because there's so much fertilizer surrounding me when it rains, my grass just grows like crazy. I'm mowing the pasture at 4.5 inches, and I haven't been able, and that's a deck raised all the way up. I haven't been able to get it all the way down yet. And boy, if I miss a week, I won't be able to get through it. So I am forced to be out there getting it done. But as I said, I actually don't mind it. And compared, when I was at the farm, we were mowing, just the weekly mowing around the pastures and around the house was about 5 acres. And then I had, what did I have? I had 17 acres of pasture to mow about once a month. So it's 2 acres. I appreciate it now. Back to you, Jim. I don't know how far you are from home. AF3Z, KC30OK.
1: Ways away yet. how I'm holding up through here. I got off at my not normal exit. Going through the village of Stauferstown, which most people would think is part of Mount Joy, but anyway, Stauferstown. And it's a few houses along the road, that's about it. But anyway, so I'll try to keep it shorter here. Yeah, I look at some of these places with a lot of grass to mow, and well, some of these places they must just have to mow, kind of like golf courses. But VA and Lebanon, they have so much ground, they must be mowing. They must have ground, grass is growing or not, just to catch up on what they missed. So let me turn it back to you, and if you want to call it quits, feel free. I may be a bit scratchy, though I will be.
0: You were scratchy, but I had copy on you just about till you turned it over. And, yeah, I had it easier when I had the horses, because I only had to mow 1 acre, and the pastures I just had to clip, you know, a couple times a summer, because they did all the mowing. And now that I'm talking to you, I don't know. There's probably more work taking care of the animals than there is mowing. So, yeah, that one went in and out of my head pretty quick. Never mind. But yeah, I should probably, it's almost noon. I am going to go around and try and do 20 minutes of weed whack, and then I'll get lunch. But it's good to hear you, Jim. I'm glad you're doing well. And we'll be talking again soon, I'm sure. Oh, by the way, if you can hear me, I got an email back from Mike. I will take the round table this Thursday night. So if you can still hear me, WA3VEE, KC3OOK.
1: All right, I hope you're hearing me. There's a lot of noise on the receive end here in Mount Joy when I go through, and I didn't get much of that. I heard you say, oh, by the way, that's about all I heard. Excuse me. Yeah, there's so much, I guess, traffic signals and other things create so much noise, and the repeater drops out occasionally going through there. So I'm talking to build a space here. But I'm coming out the other side of Mount Joy now, and I should get better. Whoops. Okay, sorry. Now I'm trying to turn right, but I thought the person in front of me was going, and when I said whoops, I noticed they had put the brakes on, and they weren't going. So anyway, Bill, now I'm moving again. Did you decide anything in there? I am listening. AF3Z.
0: AF3Z, KC3OOK. Okay. You're coming in just fine now. And no, you shouldn't even have to ask that question if I said anything significant. You should know the answer to that. No. The only thing I did say is I heard back from Mike, and I will take the workbench this Thursday night. I copied you on the email, but been out and about. You may not have seen that this morning. Back to you, Jim. AS3Z, KC3OOK.
1: All right, no, I didn't see that yet. So thank you. Yeah, this was the week of Mike's. When you first said Mike, I was thinking last night's Mike rather than Thursday night's Mike. So anyway, very good. Thanks for doing that. I don't know if you guys are swapping or not, or if you're just filling in, but I'll figure that out eventually. Unless you know, you can tell me. So yeah, we got a good crew of us, and I don't think it's ever been hard to find somebody to sub, you know. And it's nice. Back in the beginning with the round table, you know, Phil did it all by himself. And then for a while he had to drop out and I did it for him. That's when I first got involved. And I don't remember how it all came about, but we started working to get other people involved, and that's worked out well. It really has. But it's amazing how quickly it rolls around. So back to you, Bill. I am now maybe a couple minutes from home. We're getting close. AF3Z.
0: 3Z, KC3OOK. Yeah, actually, Mike took my turn last time. We had something come up. I thought I was going to do it, but it was actually that morning. I think I decided not to. So Mike picked it up. So you'll have to put up with me for 2 weeks in a row. 2 weeks in a row. But it's good to talk to you, Jim. And part of the insignificant things I said when you probably couldn't hear me was, I'm going to go out and weed whoop for about 20 minutes and get lunch. But it was good to talk to you on your way home, and have a good, relaxing afternoon. So I'll be listening to your final AF3Z, KC3OOK.
1: All right, Bill. Thank you for the call. Good to talk to you. Appreciate all your willingness. In many ways, around the 95 crew. So have a good afternoon, too. Don't work too hard. And, yeah, that's it. I'll leave that be it. Fields, sir, they, there. First time I noticed corn popping up through the brown stubble. I guess they're probably waiting for a little rain. It amazes me how well they come up even when there's not much rain. And as I understand it, these days planters squirt a little bit of water in the ground with the seed or something, which helps, obviously. All right, see you, Bill. Now I'm in a real bad spot. You probably can't hear me. There's a real dead spot right when I cross that road. AF3Z, see you, Bill. Thank you.
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I believe you're sitting on your push-to-talk button. 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
1: Hey, Barry. Afternoon, KD3X, KI6OM, long time no hear. And you're never going to guess where I am. Currently in a car, traveling from Galway, Ireland, back to Dublin. So I had a little bit of chill time, figured I'd bring up the connection back stateside. How are you, and how's the weather? And I hope all is well.
0: Wow. All right. It's not often I can say I can, I've spoke to somebody in Ireland from 2 meters. That's awesome. You sound good. It's, my dashboard says it's 91 degrees, going up to possibly record-breaking 96 or 98 degrees, depending on where you're at in the area. So you picked a good time not to be here. I'm doing well. Can't complain. I'm just headed back to work from lunch.
1: Yeah, fine business there, Barry. KD3X, KI6OM returning. Very fine. Yeah, the along the motorway here, it's got pretty good LTE service, 5G service. So figured I'd risk making a call. I get disconnected real quick. You know, just, the cellular connection gave out, but anyway, that's fine. Yeah, okay. And on the weather, that's crazy. Yeah, we started out in London last week, and it was fairly cool, like 40s at night, and warmed up to about high 50s during the day. But that's just like the London weather. Had a blast in London, and then Monday, we came across, flew back from Heathrow to Dublin. Never been to Ireland before, so we figured we'd stop here for a few days and enjoy Ireland for a bit. So, staying right downtown at Wellesley. Yeah, I think it's Wellesley. And doing some day trips and things like that. So we went out to see the Cliffs of Moher today on the opposite coast from Dublin and just on our way back. KD3X, KI6OM.
0: All right, that's excellent. You know, I've not been to Ireland. I want to get there. I'd like to get to Scotland. That's where the roots of my last name come from. And also, I've never been to England, believe it or not. I don't know what I've been doing over there in Europe, but it certainly hasn't been any of them. All right. I hope you've been doing well. Hope you've had a good spring. Haven't heard you much. I'm still working in the office 2 days a week. And then back working at home Wednesday through Friday. So we're supposed to have another day in the high 90s tomorrow. And then a line of thunderstorms is going to break it. And then Thursday, it's supposed to be a high of like 65 degrees. So... you know what? You know those storms are going to be pretty crazy to break that kind of heat. So I'm sitting in the lot already at work. It's really great to hear you.
1: Yeah, likewise, Dave Barry. Sounds good. Yeah, long time out here. KD3X, KI6OM in the mobile. Yeah, outside of Dublin, Ireland. Anyway. Yeah, we got the 220, 224.16 repeater. It's up and running. It's got a new antenna, new height on the tower, and swapped the feed line, and that's purring pretty good. You might be able to bring it up from a few spots up in your neck of the woods. So check out the 224.16. It's being hosted on a tower, and it's at the top of the tower with a four-bay stacked dipole array. And it only runs about 100 watts. And also at the site, got the new 447.325 machine fired up. That was converted from All-Star to D-Star. So that's a D-Star repeater in the area. It seems to work pretty well. Got that one configured and on the air. So they're both now coordinated by T-Mark, which is the Delaware coordination. So you should be able to hopefully find them in the repeater book before too long. All right, sounds good. 7-3, great hearing from you, and we'll check in more often. Good hearing from you. Like I said, good best of luck with the weather. It's raining here a bit, so I can't complain. 7-3 there, Barry, KRA-6-OM Mobile.
0: All right, very good. Great to hear you. Timing was perfect as I was headed back to work there. And you enjoy the rest of your trip, and hopefully we'll catch up with you soon. We'll check out the machines from home. 7-3. KD3X Mobile, we'll be clear.
1: 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Enjoy the rest of your day. From KI-6OM Mobile, Dublin, Ireland.

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1: 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I'm a little far from the repeater still. I'm down in Perryville, Maryland. Am I getting in now?
0: 3AXW, AC3QC. Yep, I can hear you now. Yeah, you're getting a little further away. That's pretty good, though. Back to you.
1: I won't be able to keep it long. I just wanted to let you know you're getting out. I'll jump back on the repeater when I get closer to Route 1. 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
0: 23s and 96 degrees. 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

0: 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The name here is Tim, and I heard your call.
1: AB3AIM, I believe it was, AC3QC. Good afternoon. Name here is Carl.
0: Carl, good afternoon. The call sign is Kilo Delta 3, Alpha India Sierra. Nice to talk with you. Where are you located?
1: Actually, just getting off 41 and turning onto 30, slowly making my way home from my work day. I work down in Parksburg, and I live all the way up in Reinhold, so the entire length of the county almost.
0: Okay, well, that explains your strong signal, because I looked up, I was wondering about Reinhold. Can you connect to the repeater in from your home in Reinhold?
1: Yes. Handheld, no. The mobile can get it most of the time. I need to put up my base antenna. This year's been very busy. Work is swamped, and I'm not having enough downtime. But, yes, with a base antenna, I will have no problem. I tried a Yagi out on my HT, and no problems at all hitting the repeater. So that gave me great hope for getting to it.
0: That sounds great. Have you been on the 985 repeater for a long time, or are you new to it?
1: Say moderately new to it, maybe 6 months. I only had my license about 7 months, so definitely new.
0: Well, welcome as a new-ish person from a maybe less new-ish person. So I actually just took my general exam and passed it this past weekend, but had been a technician since I came on ham radio, which was maybe a couple of years ago, and found the 985 repeater to be a great group of people with a lot of knowledge that they're willing to share, which is nice. And they do have some nets and breakfast. So I have a breakfast once a month that I went to last Friday, and then we also have a Monday night workbench net where you can ask any questions, technical questions, that type of thing, and then Thursday is the rag chew. That's not what it's called, but it's basically just for talking.
1: AC3QC here. I was at the breakfast. Oh my word, I can't remember. It was probably March, I think. Yeah, it was March. But congratulations on your general. That's always exciting. I don't know why I was dumb. I decided if I'm going for my tech, I'm going to go for my general. And I must have had a super memory moment, and I got all three in one shot. I don't know if that was a smart thing. My brain was hurting for the first two weeks leading up to that. But I got all three in one shot, and I'm just now starting to slowly spread my wings, so to speak. And yes, you're correct. I found the 985 group. They are very knowledgeable. If I normally have any tech questions, someone on the group somewhere has an answer somewhere. Back to you.
0: That's impressive, Carl. I took a couple of years to upgrade to my general, and I do a lot of other things with work and life. But are you a technically oriented person, or do you work in electronics or some field like that?
1: So my physical trade is machining. But if you had to apply a title to me now, I'm a facility maintenance specialist is probably the best thing that fits me. But yes, I cover everything from electrical, computer. I have almost 13 years of CNC machining, so yeah, I have a lot of technical background that definitely helped in that. Made it a lot easier for me.
0: Okay, that makes sense. That's true, I think, of a lot of the 985 participants. They all have some very, very deep technical backgrounds, and most people have something like that. I do taxes and financial planning for a living, so not in the same field, but I enjoy talking with people and learning things every time I get on the air.
1: That's what it's about. I enjoy it. I just don't get enough time for it, and I'm still young yet. I'm not even 40 yet, so my downtime is spent doing many other things. The mobile radio is my main outlet, which is fine. My night times are spent working at home, trying to just, you know, keep up the homestead, so to speak. Work is busy right now, which is a good thing. I mean, we're staggeringly busy. We're so busy we can't get raw materials, which that's a whole another story. But I even work in the electronics field. I work for a capacitor manufacturer in Parkersburg.
0: Interesting. Can I ask what broadly what kind of raw materials you can't get right now?
1: So the biggest ones that are holding us up on the suppliers are going to be rare earth minerals. The whole tariff trade war, it's made sourcing that material very difficult. That's probably the number one. The other thing is aluminum. Aluminum isn't scarce, however, the prices have made it for some of the specialty stuff we do use. It's definitely brought the lead times out, you know, from 16 to 18 weeks to, I think, 30 weeks to 48 weeks. So it's definitely getting harder. AC3QC, back to you.
0: AC3QC, KD3, AIS. That's interesting to hear. I'm always interested just as I am an investment advisor, hearing where the rubber meets the road. And there's a great article out there called The Hard Bifurcation by a guy named Craig Tyndale, but it talks about where we're now at a point where there are physical limits on a lot of the things that are proposed, and rare earth mineral limitation, among other things, is certainly one of them.
1: I know it's going to change over the next few years. The whole strait and the Iran war is throwing pickles into it as well. We use oil products for some of the soldering and flux items. We were unaware that until our suppliers started calling us and saying, we can't get this, and we started probing, and they said, look, yeah, most of these specialty, like, I think they're considered lubricants, come from that area in the world, and we can't get them. And so they started scrambling to find resources, and then that kind of set a whole thing in motion of, you know, I researched for a couple days of what's touched areas, and it's just the butterfly effect or the daisy chain effect is actually a lot deeper than most people realize. KD3AIS, this is AC3QC.
0: AC3QC, this is KD3AIS. Yes, the effect is starting to hit. It sounds like at least with you directly, or at least in your where you work, and I would think it's probably only going to get worse in the near term, but we'll see. I think another interesting aspect to the whole strait closure is the severe limitation on helium, which is used to make computer chips, that is used for all the AI and all that entails. I know around where I live in East Whiteland, we are trying to fight back against a data center construction. I don't know what your view of that is, or if you have any of those challenges where you live.
1: Interesting you mentioned that. We actually produce, well, how was I going to say? We produce the items that will go into the machines that produce the chips that make the AI data centers. I think I sourced that right. We basically make the parts that they need to make the power supplies to make the machines that build the chips. So we're heavily into the AI demand. Yes, I don't like the data centers. They consume power. They dirty the water. Do I think we're all going to be able to stop them? No. I think people need to realize they're okay as long as they're a self-contained system. But it's, yeah, unfortunately, I think it's the way of the world. I don't think we're going to change it. Back to you.
0: C3QC, KD3IS. I am afraid that you may be right there as far as the way of the world and the inability to change things. So we'll see. Hopefully it can be done in a way that doesn't harm the environment or the people that live in and around it. But at the same time, many of us, including myself, do use some kind of AI. And so there's a cost to doing that that we should all recognize, I guess, if we're going to use it. Back to you.
1: I'm guilty of it. I use AI because I'm a CNC programmer by trade, and I don't need any assistance other than the computer and my coding software for that. But computer programming I am not natural at. However, I have the ability to map out logic just fine, which the AI fills in the gap for computer programming, and that I have found incredibly useful. I've built an entire building management system off of that. It's very impressive what I've done with it, but yes, there's a cost to it, and I think we're in the beginning stages. I would imagine the next 10 years it will completely change the landscape. I don't think we're trouble-free, though.
0: AC3QC, this is KD3AIS, yeah. Nothing is cost-free, I guess, and so this is just another example of that. It'll be interesting to see how this works. I have children who are 22 and 19, and to see what jobs they're able to get as they enter the workforce and what the challenges are with AI to them and to younger people will certainly be something to observe. Hopefully it won't go too badly for them.
1: I don't have children. Some ways I'm glad I don't for the world we live in today. But I tell a lot of people, get a physical trade. That can't be replaced anywhere near like the white collar jobs. And that's going to be slowly disappearing. Well, not slowly. It's, if I'm reading what I have been in some of the technical magazines, it's going to be going away very quickly. So technical jobs will be passed off. The true skilled jobs will exist for decades to come. It's why I'm glad, regardless of what I do, I carry my machining background. That's needed no matter where I am. AC3QC, back to you, sir.
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2: A3HXW, finally back on the Route 1 from Maryland. So, Carl, I've been listening since I got off earlier. I saw a video online probably about 2 weeks ago where Chinese textile shops are having people who are making clothing wear sensors on their fingers, on their legs, everything. And they're teaching the AI models how to make clothing with the intent to have the robots that are being made by Tesla and other companies to replace those factory workers. So I'm imagining and I'm guesstimating that probably in the next 5 years, most labor jobs aren't going to exist either. It pretty much came to a head down in North Carolina. They fired all of the employees at the BMW factory down in Charlotte about 3 months ago after they concluded a pilot program of using an entire shift of robotic workers. And they had a 99.6% success rate. And they've closed the pilot program with the intent to completely replace all human workers, with the exception of a couple of quality control engineers, with AI-managed robots. And that has been done already. So all the machining at the BMW engine factory down there, all the fabrication of car parts, all that's done by AI-managed robots. Over to the next person.
0: K3HXW. This is KD3AIS. I'll jump in here and then pass it back to Carl, AC3QC. That's very interesting to hear, all these real stories of real experience that you have. I saw an analysis that the China's use of AI and robotics is much different than the U.S., and that they mainly use it in manufacturing. And there was a case where they said, somebody said that they implemented AI in the manufacturing line and took employees from 2,000 down to 200, and then their pricing only went down by 1 to 2%. So that has huge people impacts on the 1,800 people that no longer work there, and then also on the pricing aspect of it. So it's definitely a huge change impacting a whole lot of us. But I'll pass it over to AC3QC. This is KD3AIS.

0: outsource or put out of work. I mean, well, what's going to happen? They're building robots to take over menial tasks, and I'm not sure what the end outcome is. AC3QC back to K3AXW.
1: K3AXW in the group. Carl, you were breaking up quite a bit in your beginning, but I caught the back end of that. And I can kind of give you the question, or I can kind of answer your question of what the intent is. And I'm not gonna try to talk politics because that's always a kosher thing. But from what has been going on in the news, Palantir's CEO Peter Thiel, who is on the forefront of AI research and pushing a lot of the AI development in data centers. He wrote out a manifesto about a month ago that he posted. And in his manifesto, he put out, he dictated that, and his utopia that he plans for the future, they'll have the rich people, and then they'll have the poor people. And the poor people will take care of the rich people. And that's pretty much his intent in the world. He wants AI to take over almost every job, and everybody will work for the higher class. And that's what he's planning. I think he's one of the top five richest people in the world. Over to the next person.
2: 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Thank you both for those comments, and it's interesting that you mention the intent of Peter Thiel, and certainly the intent tells you about where he'd like to go, and I guess we'll wonder about whether we're going to arrive there or not. One thing I saw was a video of these Waymar self-driving cars all in the same cul-de-sac. Somehow they got misrouted or rerouted in there and couldn't get out, which was funny but also a little bit concerning when you think about the implications of turning over car navigation to AI. And then the one thing I'll say about Peter Thiel is, as wealthy as he is and all the advantages that he has, when he speaks publicly, his lack of ability to communicate and the constant pausing and stuttering and not completing thoughts really makes me question I don't know, his ability to deliver. I understand he has a lot of money, but we'll see what the other aspects of his personality are and whether that is any limit on him. So I will turn it over to AC3QC. This is KD3AIS.
0: This is AC3QC. I'm sitting here waiting for traffic to thin out over by Shady Maple. I was thinking there, K3AXW. It's, you know, we're given a box to live in within our world. And I'm not going to touch on the politics, but as long as we're happy with the world we live in, and I'm saying world like our little zone, you know, around us. And I don't travel much, so take that for a slice of what it is. We're happy. And if we just had Japanese customers come into our work, basically to tell us to make stuff faster. But they come from Tokyo, and they were talking about their you know, where they're at in Tokyo, and that is such a different world. We think technology touches us here. It is so ingrained into their culture over there with the AI, robo-taxis, hyperloops. In some ways, we're backwards. We're in the Stone Ages compared to some pockets over there with their technology. But I digress. We're living in a transitional time, and you know it's going to be a very interesting time in the next 10 years. How all of this evens out. We're very lucky we live in this area of the country because we get just enough technology, but we're not into the inner center of the country where it's, I don't want to say depressed, but we are very industrial-oriented in this part of the country, and we're very blessed for that. This is AC3QC back to K3HXW, I believe.
1: K3HXW. I'm just trying to not lose my thought for talking points. So, I don't know your name. You brought up about Peter Thiel and the way he speaks. Peter Thiel and Elon Musk, I find to be incredibly brilliant engineers with their forward thinking and the ideas they come up with. But I think both of them suffer the same issue where they need to just stay far away from politics and public facing. Put them in a lab, let them tinker and let them design stuff, but keep them far away from any sort of like real decision making. I think everything would be a lot better off. Carl, you struck the point on Japan. Japan uses AI completely different than we do. They use AI as what it should be, as a tool. They use it as a resource to do designs and to better their society. Whereas here, you get managers and CEOs who think that instead of using it as a tool to better their employees, that they could use it to replace their employees. And you're right, we are in a weird transition where it's going to be a lot of growing pains before business figures out the best use cases for AI and how to use it in business. And it's weird because you get a lot of CEOs right now who think that they could save money by firing the lower tier employees and utilizing AI for those lower based jobs or positions. But then they forget that if you do that, you lose the ability to grow senior level employees down the road. And then when those guys retire, you won't have anyone to replace them. So there's going to be quite a bit of growing pains before we figure it out correctly. My company, we actually do a lot of AI research, so I'm right at the forefront of a lot of these discussions and what is being done on the back end with the data centers. It's K3HXW over the next one.
2: K3HXW, this is KD3AIS, this is Tim. All really interesting thoughts. I guess another thought I'll throw in there is the difference, like you mentioned, Corbin, I think it is, about how Japan uses AI as a best case, which I would agree with, versus other uses, which are more towards control. And when you talk about control and things like that, one issue that comes into the discussion is sovereignty. So, for example, I'm looking at just putting my own AI with Llama and Olama on my computer, but then limiting its ability to communicate with the outside world and seeing what the value is in that context for me in my personal situation, which is a tax and financial planner. And I think that'll be interesting because it really, my intuitive sense is that the most value from my perspective in my job is connecting with the outside world and bringing in all different sources of information that it would be hard or time-consuming for me to assemble by myself. But that may not be true in other applications, and maybe a best use in life and in society would be limited to places where it can contribute in a manufacturing standpoint, but maybe not give it free rein to impact everybody's lives without restriction. Over to AC3QC. This is KD3AIS.
0: This is AC3QC. All good points. K3HXW, you're in the AI world, you said, and you're probably more into it than I am. But I agree. The proper use for AI is tools. I actually felt incredibly, probably the best word is guilty for using AI, you know, in the infancy of being a year and a half. I felt like I was cheating, you know, but I had no recourse. It was, you know, I'm a skilled trades machinist when it comes to programming and Linux. I know how to use them, but if I needed to go into the coding side of it, I was trapped. But I'll give you a brief summary of I was given a project when we were slow about a year and a half, almost 2 years ago. We needed a machine monitoring for our ceramic kiln. Very, very complex. They were internet connected, but that was it. And I needed a open source functioning way to monitor, control them, and basically if something goes to crap, tell them. AI was a tool in my toolbox. That's how I built the entire system. It impressed me a great deal. Now, did it think of everything? No. There still had to be hands driving what it did, but it produced the code for me. It answered the questions I needed, and it allowed me to do something far beyond my skill set. And am I proud of what I did? Yeah. I mean, the basic idea and the logic trees that came up were basically my ideas. It basically filled that coding gap and everything else. But Tim, to answer your question, I have used Olama. It's a little slow for what I do require, but it is nice retaining the control on your own machine. This is AC3QC K3HXM. Back to you.
1: K3HXW in the group. And Carl, that's exactly what I use it for. I'm a systems administrator, and I do network administration as well, building a lot of the servers that are used for research and development. And that's exactly how I use AI. When I'm trying to interface different switches together or different servers, you know, it's sometimes, especially with networking equipment, the CLI will change per firmware version. And, you know, I'll have a Cisco switch that's 8 years old, trying to network it with a Cisco switch that's 4 years old, then tying that into, say, a Dell that's only 2 years old. Sometimes trying to get all of them to work, the CLI is still different between them, so I've used AI for getting those configurations to work correctly. And that's what's great. It saves me hours of research on forums

0: for financial planning. And the reason is because you want to be able to ingest all that market information in real time so you can use predictive analysis. For you, the recommendation would be to pay for one of the services. I think it's Claude AI. They have a predictive AI model that's accredited and certified for financial use. And you can pay them, and that model will do a lot of the predictive analysis that you would want for the market. And that's something you would want to look at. The reason why you wouldn't want to host it yourself is because if you're trying to use it as a tool to see where the markets are going with individual stocks, it's going to be hard to train that model. And you would need something that's constantly pushing that data into the model so it can become more effective. And it's just going to be really hard for you to do that yourself. I mean, I'm not saying it's impossible. It's just you're going to need a lot of resources. You're going to spend a lot of money up front for the system. Whereas at this point, it's just easier to pay for software as a service and pay a monthly fee. And that's where I think you would get the best benefit. And then even you could try it out, and if you don't like it or if you find it's not worth paying for, then you're out way less than if you spent all the money up front for the hardware. This is K3HXW. Over to you, Tim.
1: Thanks, Corbin. You are getting a little bit weak there. I guess you guys are both mobile, and I'm at a base station, so hopefully you can hear me. And thank you for that feedback, Corbin, about doing it myself in my role. I would tell you I do use a very focused AI for taxes. And to me, that is a great use of it because it gives me the tax answer, but it gives me the source for the tax code that I need to rely on. And that's important to me because I don't ever want to be in a position where I say that I did something because AI told me to, and I don't know the reason why. And then my other concern in terms of using Claude, and I have Claude, and I can pay for that service, and I think that's a good suggestion. Thank you for that. I appreciate it. One concern I have, I don't know what you think about this, is I have a lot of, in my business, it's called PII, people's personal information, their, you know, very personal details, whether it be in my CRM or my tax software or their investment information. And I have a concern there about AI being the link to put that outside of my purview. I do pay a tech company to defend me, and I have tools like SentinelOne and Huntress, and they actively run it, and I think it's robust. But my biggest fear is having my computer or my information hacked. And my one concern I have with AI in terms of being connected, the benefit is to be connected, but also would it let my information out there? But I will turn it over to AC3QC Mobile. This is KD3AIS.
2: This is AC3QC. Tim, you have very valid concerns. In some ways, I'm a little looser. I have some trade secrets I don't share. However, you have the benefit of having numbers, and you, as a financial planner, I would assume the majority of them are structured numbers. You might be able to get some of your workarounds by instructing Claude to build a system, whether it's complex Excels, which I don't like Excel. You could do a complex Python to do very specific things and basically computation numbers. I have Claude as well. I found it's the best business model AI. Sometimes it's maybe a little too focused on business, but it is very, very, very adapted at coding. But there are ways to get around not giving it information, but have it give you ability to basically run computations without it plugging the data directly into it, if that makes sense. I have had it do that, and it's actually staggeringly good at it if you know what you want.

0: out of it. But I get your thing of you know, you don't share, and that's a known thing, you don't share a sense of data with AI, regardless of the user agreement. Somewhere, somehow, it probably will be used. This is AC3QC, back to K3HXW.
1: K3HXW Mobile. Tim, you definitely have valid concerns for PII, and I can't remember which company it is. There are several, but there's a few that I believe are certified to handle PII, and that's what you got to look at. That's what you're going to have to do the research on. And you want to look at ones that have an accreditation from, one that's accredited to do PCI, because I know you do finance, so you'd be wanting to look for something that's accredited for Sarbanes-Oxley, Oxley, and probably PCI compliance. And if you find one that can do that, I think there is one, I just don't remember which one it is, you'd probably be in the clear. Because that's another reason why it's better to offload it onto something, is because then you don't have to manage the security yourself. You pretty much put the liability onto the provider. And that's really helpful with small shops, because then you're not incurring the cost of all the compliance requirements. It's nice to build it yourself, but when you start looking at compliance, you start looking at the expense of it, especially if you're a small organization, it's a lot easier just to pay someone to handle all that for you. And then if something bad does happen, you just look at them and it's on their insurance and on their liability. I'll send it over for one more before I gotta get off. Over to you, Tim.
2: 3HXW, Corbin, this is Tim, KD3AIS. Thank you for all these suggestions. I really appreciate it. Only one more thing I'll add is that to me, and you're very valid, I didn't even think about something being accredited for Sarbanes-Oxley or equivalent, and you definitely get the realpolitik aspect of it with whose insurance pays if there's a problem. That's definitely real. One question I just had is there what aspect of AI is a simple superpowered search? And I talked to a guy who was one of the creators of one of the core languages in Python, I believe. I'm not a tech guy, but that led to the development of AI. And I asked him about search and how much of AI is search versus other things. And he told me, just in a nutshell, that search is not as easy as you think. And we can see that in the difference between a Google search versus using other databases and how it's not as user-friendly. So understand the limitations on time here, and go for one more and sign off. I also have things to do, but I'll turn it over to AC3QC. Carl, this is Tim, KD3AIS.
0: AC3QC, Carl. I'm also got about one more round before I get to the QTH here. It was all very good points. I have found certain aspects, like you said, Tim, AI for searching. Its ability to cross-reference search, if it's guided correctly, is just impeccable, especially if it's for odd things. If I don't know all of the data, especially when I get into the real technical stuff, if I'm looking for a certain data chip, the pinouts, especially something that's old, its ability to cross-reference things is actually a little scary. But we could go into a whole nother very interesting slew of historical how chat originated, because they did do some very illegal things to train their AI models. And they have data within their AI models that shouldn't exist. It's a whole nother topic, but maybe some breakfast we'll get together and have that topic. But I'm pulling into the QTH, and I'll listen for one more round. This is AC3QC with K3HXW and KD3AIS.
1: 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Yeah, lots of valid points, and it's, like you said earlier, Carl, it's going to be interesting in the next 5 to 10 years to see where the world takes us. Anyways, gentlemen, I'm going to jump into the gym. So 7-3 to you both. Thanks for keeping a lively conversation. I hope you guys have a good rest of your night. 7-3, it's K3HXW, and I'm clear.
2: 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Yes, thank you, gentlemen, for a very thoughtful conversation. Hopefully it helped pass the time during your drive times, and enjoy the gym or the QTH or wherever you may be. So I will say 73 and be clear as well.

0: W3I, WHCRW. Good afternoon, Steve. Or it's evening.
1: Good afternoon, CR. Good seeing you last week. And just got back to the campground, had to go in the city, doctor's appointments and such, dentist, doctors, lunch with friends. It's always something.
0: I had a doctor's appointment this afternoon, too, and everything was good. And he said, come back in 6 months, so everything is okay. I just looked out the window, and I got in the house just in time. 10 minutes ago, it was nice. Now it's pouring.
1: I saw some puddles on the side of the road along 340, so I assume it turned loose somewhere. That wasn't in the forecast originally, but I guess when you get this kind of weather, it can erupt at any time. Good thing we only got one more day of it.
0: It was unusually hot too quickly, so I agree with you. Anyway, that's about that. So I'll be in for the rest of the evening, and I'll be playing on the computer.
1: I'm here for the rest of the evening. I've got a net on HF. What time is that? Around 7 or so. It depends on when the traffic net ends, when that net starts up. So, because they're very close to each other. We don't want to bother them. They're nice people. So I'm just sitting down here getting to record, getting ready to record some stuff in the finances, and I think I should get myself a tall drink of water to keep me company.
0: Water's good. Maybe even an adult beverage. I don't know what I'm going to eat for dinner yet. I have to go check the fridge and see what's available. I don't feel like cooking anything. And I have to see what my wife is cooking. Sometimes I eat her stuff, and sometimes I pass.
1: Understand. Yeah, we had a nice lunch with friends at about 1 o'clock, so we probably won't eat dinner. We'll just grill.

0: you know, like the cattle do, and see where it takes us.
1: Steve, I'm going to say 73, and I'm going to get back, go in there, and check out what's available. And you have a good evening, and we will catch up with you later. W3UI, WHCRW.
0: Wait, has the awarded one returned from Ohio?
1: He's back yesterday. I've heard him on the radio multiple times, so he's around. Give him a shout. 73, WHCRW.
0: Sure, if he heard my voice, he wouldn't be able to contain himself, since it'd be the first time since I got here. All right, take care. Talk to you. WU3I.